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0: the fans still can't stand him.
1: Because statistically, he wasn't terrible in week one. They just got boat raced by a much better Jacksonville squad,
2: right? But they didn't score a lot of points, right. Not a lot of air yards.
1: 72% completion, 1-1, took 5 sacks, ran for 38 yards, all of that to say he comes out and has a big game. And I get it. Once upon a time, this was the guy, right? We've had this conversation, plenty of tape on it in our podcast archives, going truthfully, coming out of college, going into the 27 draft or 17 draft, he should have been the guy. And now you have this long gap between the guy he was in Houston when he had that monster season, mm-hmm. to the year of Operation Shutdown, to all of the allegations, and then 19 games with the Browns in his tenure after receiving that massive contract. You had the suspension, you had the injuries, and then now you have a 24-for-30, 238 game with 2 touchdowns in a win in a what was the oddest weather pattern, weather suspended game that we've seen in recent memory. After 2 hours, all right, we're going to come out for the 2-minute warning. Let's go. Now we're ready.
2: Oh, we're going to go play.
1: We're going to finish this now. Yeah. Oh, okay.
2: And that game ended fast. Once they came out, like that ended really fast. Done. Like, wow, it's over.
1: The waiting's the hardest part, then they finish.
2: But they're so, because the fans don't have any interest in seeing him. I don't have any interest in seeing him play, but they're paying him and they're keep putting him out that we're going to go through all of this bad publicity and everything else by keeping him for so long when they should have moved on from years ago. And now, I mean, just think about the luck. And this is why it only happens to teams like the Browns or the Jets or the Raiders or the old Lions or the Cardinals, where, okay, now all we got to do, hey, we've had 4.5 years, just one more week. Just let me see one more week, right? Just one more week, right? He's the cop in the movie that says, oh, what was it, in McBain in The Simpsons? I got 1 week till I retire. Here's a picture of my boat. I'm going to go and I'm going to retire there. And my wife and I are ready to move. We're all excited. Mendoza shows up. Mendoza! Right? Like that, all of a sudden, just 1 week. That's all we need. Just one more week. Nope. Now I'm having my best game that I've had as a Cleveland Brown. That week, he has the best game, and now he's got to start.
1: And Monken calls him a young quarterback who's still developing and learning. He goes after Mike Tomlin.
2: He's still developing and learning. Like, the guy wasn't a Pro Bowler, a 35-touchdown guy when he was with the Texans.
1: Browns are going to brown. Blank that.
2: Oh, man.
1: Monken saying that, and now they've got a game against the Carolina Panthers and then a home date against a terrible Pittsburgh Steelers squad.
2: The Browns just screwed themselves by winning. Not often that happens.
1: No, that could be it.
2: Exit out by the Fresca, exit Swollen Dome. Jason Smith, Mike Harmon live from the Fox Sports Radio studios. Coming up next, you'll hear from John Harbaugh. Is the Giants season over after the injury to Jackson Dart? The answer might surprise you. That's next, Fox.
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21: The Rams won the Monday night football game in L.A., ripping the Giants 28-6. Matthew Stafford, 4 touchdown passes, 1 interception, 327 yards. Jameis Winston off the bench for New York, 11 of 27, 111 yards, 1 touchdown. Because starting QB Jackson Dart limped off on the first drive with a knee injury. Falcons quarterback Michael Penix will start this Thursday's game, coming back from last year's torn ACL. The Vikings will start quarterback Kyler Murray this week. He has cleared concussion protocol. The Ravens say wide receiver Zay Flowers has a good shot to play this weekend. He missed yesterday's game with a bad hamstring. But Colts wide receiver Alec Pierce could go on IR with a heel injury. The Colts are signing wide receiver Darius Slayton. Late night in baseball, Baltimore was down 3-0 early, but beat Toronto 4-3. Pete Alonso, 2 homers. Giants lead in the 8th, 5-2 over the Twins. Detroit beat Washington. I'm Steve DeSager.
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11: Ben Maller Show podcast. 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It's omnipresent. There's a best of version, which today we're going big. 2.5 seconds, best of version. We had Maller monologues about the Ram game with the Giants. Jackson Dart's big injury. Yapped about that. Lamar Jackson choking in big games in the fourth quarter, et cetera, et cetera, et cetera. All night long. Check it out. Thank you.
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13: 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And you try to tell us who's doing the talking.
11: Let's do it. Here we go. Cite the Bite, the great sports radio mystery. Someone from sports the last 700 days. We don't have a lot of time. Let's get to it right now. Here we go.
14: I try to be strategic.
11: All right. Well, anyone get it right, I will go caller four.
15: Number three.
11: Coop? No.
16: Number four. Or five.
11: You said five.
16: Wait, you said four?
11: I did. I don't think we'll get to five. Let's go to Chris in Boston. Caller number one. Chris, who is it?
17: Hey, Ben. That's former Red Sox first baseman Carlos Quintana.
11: Oh, thank you. I love the old Red Sox names. Thank you. Warms my heart. Let's go to Pizza Papa, my caller number two. Who is it, Pizza Papa?
18: Hey, Ben, that was Chuck Knobloch.
11: Chuck Knobloch. Is it Chuck Knobloch? That's an old second baseman of the Yips with the Yankees. Clue Coop, quickly.
16: He is the cousin of a former pitcher for the Yankees and Brewers.
11: All right, Coach Russell, bring it home, Coach Russell. Caller three, Coach Russell.
19: So, I'm gonna go with J.R. Richards. I know he's been dead for a long time.
11: Is it J.R. Richards still dead?
14: I'm trying to be strategic.
11: Now, that would be a story if it is. Jed, who fled last one? Jed, who is it? Now, Kirk Cousins. Kirk Cousins!
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0: The Odd Couple with Rob Parker and Kelvin Washington. 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
2: The Rams dominated the Monday night football matchup with the Giants, winning 28-6. Matthew Stafford, 4 touchdown passes, 1 interception, 327 yards. Giants starting quarterback Jackson Dark limped off on the first drive with a knee injury. He was hit as he threw. The Ravens say wide receiver Zay Flowers has a good shot to play this weekend. He missed Sunday's game with a bad hamstring. Colts wide receiver Alec Pierce could go on IR with a heel injury. The Colts are signing wide receiver Darius Slayton. Eagles tight end Dallas Goedert will miss a few weeks with a sprained MCL, so Philadelphia is signing tight end Zach Ertz. In baseball, a limited schedule, but Baltimore down 3-0 early beat Toronto 4-3. Pete Alonso hit 2 home runs. He has 40 this year. He hit the go-ahead 2-run homer bottom of the 8th. And Cubs third baseman Alex Bregman hopes to return during the playoffs after Sunday's facial fractures. I'm Steve DeSager.
3: It's two pros and a cup of Joe.
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4: 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Oh,
3: 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Here's Brady Quinn, LeVar Arrington, and Jonas

0: UCCC. There's a couple of problems on northbound 75. First, a broken down left-hand side just above Sharon Road before you get to 275. Then an accident northbound 75's ramp to Liberty Way. There's some debris in the roadway, too, that has affected a couple of other cars. Highway traffic elsewhere just beginning to build. Chuck Ingram with traffic.
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11: Quarterback Jackson Dart limped off on the first drive with a knee injury. Falcons quarterback Michael Penix will start this Thursday's game, coming back from last year's torn ACL. The Vikings will start quarterback Kyler Murray this week. He has clear concussion protocol. Washington QB Jaden Daniels will see specialists on Tuesday and Wednesday after Sunday's dislocated elbow. And Bears quarterback Caleb Williams is likely out this week. He's not due to practice after Sunday's hamstring injury. And in baseball, the Orioles beat Toronto 4-3. Pete Alonso, 2 home runs. He has 40 this season. I'm Steve DeSager.
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13: The Rams dominated the Monday night football matchup with the Giants, winning 28-6. Matthew Stafford, 4 touchdown passes, 1 interception, 327 yards. Giants starting quarterback Jackson Dark limped off on the first drive with a knee injury. He was hit as he threw. The Ravens say wide receiver Zay Flowers has a good shot to play this weekend. He missed Sunday's game with a bad hamstring. Colts wide receiver Alec Pierce could go on IR with a heel injury. The Colts are signing wide receiver Darius Slayton. Eagles tight end Dallas Goedert will miss a few weeks with a sprained MCL, so Philadelphia is signing tight end Zach Ertz. In baseball, a limited schedule, but Baltimore down 3-0 early, beat Toronto 4-3. Pete Alonso hit 2 home runs. He has 40 this year. He hit the go-ahead 2-run homer bottom of the 8th. And Cubs third baseman Alex Bregman hopes to return during the playoffs after Sunday's facial fractures. I'm Steve DeSager.
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0: Is Davante Adams a Hall of Famer, yes or no? 77% say yes. I think we would probably all agree with that. And which team can least afford to lose their starting QB based on their backup QB situation? The Commanders, Bears, or Giants? The Bears are actually edging out the Giants at 44%.
1: Yeah, I think we have bigger aspirations or expectations for the Bears. I think we look at them as the best team in that division with, you know, obviously going to make the playoffs and then maybe could make a run as well. And he's a fascinating quarterback. You know, he's a personality. You know, I don't know how great he is, but you see those moments. I still go back to when he came in at Oklahoma and he just took over. Like, you went, oh my God, who is that guy? And it was just one of those where you said, he's going to be great. I don't know how great. And then he went to USC, and I just never felt like he and Lincoln Riley were on the same page. There was always something. It felt like a disconnect there. And then everybody was talking about him being a diva, and I'm like, that kid cares. There's passion there. Yes, Marvin.
2: Yeah, that first game at Oklahoma, Spencer Rattler had to call his agent, like, let me head into the transfer portal ASAP.
1: Yes. Did Spencer Rattler then go to South Carolina after
3: yep.
1: that? It was, yeah. Probably at halftime. Who's in the confessional? Dylan, go in there. Entertain the nation. 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
21: 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The play is called play. Of the day.
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23: Play clock runs. Stafford gets it off. Stands up to throw. Fade ball. Left side. Devontae separates. Devontae brings it in over the shoulder for a three-score lead. These are the LA Rams we know and love. A dot from Stafford to Adams.
0: 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His most catches in receiving yards a game. In a game since week 15 of 2024. 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Solomon in Los Angeles is back. Hi, Solomon. What's on your mind?
24: Hey, Dan, thanks so much. You know, frustrated Charger fan here, typical of the Chargers. They go out and they lose to teams they're supposed to beat. Now, they got this gauntlet coming up, right? Knowing them and how neurotic they are, they probably go 4-1, 3-2. Help me with this team. It's always something. If it's not the coaching, it's the players. If no one's on the same page, there's injuries. Every year they go through this with high expectations.
0: Yeah, I'm surprised that they got off to this kind of start against those two opponents. And even if the Cardinals and Raiders are improved, and they are, you should still beat them. The fact that you're getting nothing out of Justin Herbert when you have your head coach recently touting him as he'll end up maybe as the greatest quarterback of all time. Mike McDaniel is play calling, coming from the Dolphins and bringing that philosophy. Now, I know they don't have wide receivers, but did you prepare for Mike and his style of offense and go out and get a couple of wide receivers? If you have Ladd McConkey, might need a little bit more than that. So as much as, you know, we're supposed to lower our expectations for Justin Herbert, he's not going to be the greatest quarterback of all time. He's not the best quarterback in his own division right now, because Bo Nix is probably thought of, you know, in a higher regard. Kirk Cousins has played really well, and then you throw in Mahomes. So try being the best quarterback in your own division and win a couple of these games. And, boy, that is a tough schedule coming up. Robert in Sacramento. Hi, Robert. What do you have for me?
25: Hey, guys. Thanks for taking the call. My question last night, and they talked about it a little bit, Troy and Joe did, they're only carrying a backup quarterback. They don't have a third-string quarterback. So you've got a quarterback who's still fairly young, even though he had a great year last year, and he had a decent first game. But a kid out of concussion, you never know what's going to happen. You're traveling across country, and your backup is a guy you just don't know what the heck you're going to get from. How do you not carry an extra quarterback just in case?
0: Well, especially with that quarterback and the way he plays, I absolutely have to have a third quarterback on that roster, because Jackson Dart plays like a defensive back. He is an aggressor. He's physical. And that style doesn't last, not for an entire season. And I think having now Jameis Winston can come out and play lights out, but yeah, you know, I can't have that fluctuation there. If you think you're a playoff team, are you sold that Jameis Winston can keep you at a certain level? Because if I look at what's going on in Seattle and what's going on in Minnesota, they have played well. Now, is that sustainable? Probably not. But you got to win these games. More importantly, you can't lose these games early in the season that you should have won, because that's going to crush you at the end of the year when you miss the playoffs by one game. Seattle is making do without Sam Darnold. and Minnesota without Kyler Murray and Carson Wentz. They're doing just enough. Now, if Jackson Dart is out and Jameis Winston is in, now all of a sudden we probably have a different conversation about the Giants' expectation for playoffs this year. Yeah, Paul.
1: I went and checked, double-checked the New York Giants' official depth chart. They have no third-string quarterback. They have no emergency quarterback on the roster nor on the sidelines.

0: I think they probably will give him a little bit more of a leash there. And he played well. You win that game. I don't think anybody thought they were going to win that game and that he was going to play well. And that's all he has to do this season. You know, he was doing the, oh, woe is me, and the media expects 400 yards and five touchdowns. No, we don't. No, we're very realistic. Maybe 200, 250 yards and two touchdowns, which is what I said last week prior to the game where he threw for 250 yards and two touchdowns. Do that, no interceptions, you'll be okay in Cleveland. Now, are you part of the long-term solution? Probably not. But if you want to keep your job, you can. 250 yards, two touchdowns. That's it. Albert Breer, Monday Morning Quarterback, will join us coming up next hour. Paulie's in the confessional, getting ready to prepare for Not So Fast coming up at noon Eastern on Peacock. 2 hours in the books, one more to go on this Tuesday with Fritzy, Dylan, Mar, Paulie, yours truly. 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
27: It's the first day of fall, and it's surely going to feel like it out there. Temperatures start in the upper 50s this morning with a mostly cloudy sky. It's basically overcast this afternoon as highs come in around 71 degrees. Tonight we're down to 60, and then tomorrow highs back around the 70-degree mark. It's another day where it's going to be cloudy, and we'll see some isolated showers developing in the afternoon, mainly to the east. That's the forecast. I'm 9 First Warning meteorologist Jennifer Ketchmark.
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11: Cowherd tossed four touchdown passes as the Rams smoked the Giants 28-6 on Monday Night Football. Stafford, 327 yards passing, 195 of the yards, and two of the touchdowns went to wideout Devontae Adams.
12: I thought he was outstanding. Obviously, he's a fantastic player, has been for a long time in this league. We're lucky to have him on our team, and he played huge for us tonight, obviously.
11: It was a tough night for the Giants, who not only lost, but QB Jackson Dart suffered a knee injury early in the game. It is not thought to be a long-term issue. The Giants say Dart will likely miss a few weeks with an MCL sprain. Other QB injury news, the Bears say Caleb Williams suffered a hamstring strain Sunday and is week to week. The Commanders' Jaden Daniels seeing a specialist after dislocating his left elbow. No timeline for his return. The Falcons getting Michael Penix back from his ACL injury. He's expected to start Thursday when Atlanta visits Green Bay. And the Seahawks' Sam Darnold is returning to practice after his glute injury in week one. I'm Matt McCoy.
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11: Ever tossed four touchdown passes as the Rams smoked the Giants 28-6 on Monday Night Football. Stafford, 327 yards passing, 195 of the yards, and two of the touchdowns went to wideout Devontae Adams.
12: I thought he was outstanding. Obviously, he's a fantastic player, has been for a long time in this league. We're lucky to have him on our team, and he played huge for us tonight, obviously.
11: It was a tough night for the Giants, who not only lost, but QB Jackson Dart suffered a knee injury early in the game. It is not thought to be a long-term issue. The Giants say Dart will likely miss a few weeks with an MCL sprain. Other QB injury news, the Bears say Caleb Williams suffered a hamstring strain Sunday and is week to week. The Commanders' Jaden Daniels seeing a specialist after dislocating his left elbow. No timeline for his return. The Falcons getting Michael Penix back from his ACL injury. He's expected to start Thursday when Atlanta visits Green Bay. And the Seahawks' Sam Darnold is returning to practice after his glute injury in week one. I'm Matt McCoy.
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14: 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Caleb Williams is going to be back in a few weeks. 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Remember when Wemby cried during a regular season loss? 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
2: The LSU, Ole Miss, the return of Lane Kiffin, that matchup, that game, it was as advertised. I think it's seldom that we build up a game to have the type of just antics and storylines around it that it did. But this one truly lived up to it, in my opinion.
3: As I dislike the losing, whatever there is a part in there of, you know, a lot of those coaches and players, and, you know, I'm glad for them.
4: Hey, see? It's not that bad.
5: He's human.
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1: Two pros, LeVar Arrington, Brady Quinn, and a cup of Joe. Jonas Knox. 6 a.m. Eastern, 3 a.m. Pacific on Fox Sports Radio. And now, Steve Covino.
4: Oh, boy.
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1: Rich Davis. 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
4: For me, I already pointed it out, Danny G's Raiders. The Raiders are 2-0, but the Chargers are 0-2. No one would have thought that. That makes me go, Raiders. Yeah, Raiders looking like a fun team to watch, regardless of their actual skill level. They're winning games. They're looking exciting. Your boy making those interceptions, Danny G. They played some good D. They're playing good.
7: Hezekiah Masses. 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

0: Covino and Rich. Fox Sports Radio. Rich Davison today. Covino taking the day. So don't worry. I got Danny G. I got Sam. I got Beyer, the best team in the biz. And I just a reminder that football's here, but you know that. 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The crown is yours. And like I said before, you know what I'm loving? I'm loving that Niners. Minus 8.5. Just saying. You don't got to do what I do. But Niners at home against the Cardinals? How is that not double digits?
1: All right, Rich. We have a tweet. I do want to ask you this. James Martin asks, if somehow the 49ers do lose the Cardinals, what is your punishment?
0: If the 49ers somehow lose to the Cardinals? Are you kidding me?
1: There always needs to be a backup plan in case they do lose somehow.
2: You know, wear that Cardinals costume for a full week on the air.
0: If the Cardinals beat the 49ers, I'll wear that costume for the rest of the month.
2: You have to cross the street wearing the costume to the Sherman Oaks Galleria to get our Buffalo Wild Wings.
0: I'll wear it all month.
1: You have to wear it on the street corner.
2: All month.
0: My birthday is October 7th. I will wear that costume every day until my birthday.
1: Until
0: the Cardinals beat the 49ers.
1: October 7th.
0: Until October 7th. Very good, Sam. So until October 7th, I will wear that Cardinal costume from the minute I wake up until I go to bed.
1: You have to also stand on a busy street corner in Sherman Oaks, have a cardboard sign that says loser 49ers fan wearing that uniform.
0: That's
1: wearing
0: fair.
1: That bird outfit.
0: That's fair.
1: Are you going to do all that? All of it?
0: Fair.
1: If they lose.
0: If they lose to the Cardinals, you got yourself a deal.
1: All of it.
0: And if the 49ers win and cover the points, then one of my weeks of lunch to you guys could be like a bologna sandwich. Deal?
1: I'll eat bologna.
0: Peanut butter and jelly?
2: Peanut butter and jelly.
0: Okay,
3: PB&J, yes.
0: All right, we'll do PB&J. All right, right now, something we do once in a while here. I like to school you guys on some knowledge. So how about a rich moment in sports history?
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5: Heavy pockets of traffic continue. 71 northbound, Dana to Ronald Reagan Highway, planned on a 15-minute drive. And we're looking at 75 northbound between Mitchell and Paddock at about a 10-minute commute. I'm Rick Shrimp with traffic.
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0: Plus, Dan Beyer reminded me today is a very special anniversary in the world of sports. Start thinking about the most quoted sports quotes. I said quotes twice. In our lifetime. Because today's the anniversary of this doozy. Sam, you got it?
2: The sports quotes that became drops.
0: Yeah, essentially.
15: Come after me. I'm a man. I'm 40.
0: I'm a man. I'm 40. 19 years ago today, DB?
16: Mike Gundy, yes, of Oklahoma State, with the rant that so many of us remember, turned 19 years old today.
0: That's wild. It's crazy because it's sort of like when 40-year-old virgin, when you realize, oh, it's been 21 years. You're like, oh, so he'd be the 61-year-old virgin now. That he's 59. He's a man. He's 59 now.
16: I saw a post honoring the 19th anniversary, and someone wrote, the guy that Gundy, the kid that Gundy was defending is now 40.
0: Yeah. So that is wild.
16: That's what makes this anniversary so special.
0: Oh, my God. Yeah. The college kid was probably 21. Yep.
1: He was his quarterback.
0: He's a man now. He's 40. So we'll take what you think are the best sports quotes, the ones that live on, the drops over the last, let's say, you know, last 50 years. We'll give away some prizes if you got some good ones. We'll do it next. Covino and Rich. We are. 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
23: Mahomes the last couple years has been a life preserver, and this boat was sinking. Offensively, efficiency went downhill. In the peak years when they won 3 Super Bowls, 2019 to 2024, they did almost everything well. I mean, they could go over the top. Kelce was in his prime. Spags defense was humming. They had great corners. They were 22nd in rushing. He's never had this. And here's the thing. Kenneth Walker gives you two things. Number one, not only does he give you a toughness and physicality, but he's a home run threat. They've never had that. It's like now they have a diversity of offense. It's like when LeBron developed the three-point shot. Oh, wait, Kansas City can do that too? And I think you're noticing this. You used to be able the last couple of years to cheat on Travis Kelce. Travis Kelce never felt open the last 2 to 3 years. He had 9 catches last night, over 100 yards. The first 2 weeks of the season, you can't cheat on Kansas City's offense. So Kelce looks open. So now you have this diversity. They can go over the top. It's a changeup. They have a new identity. I mean, Kansas City had a very distinct identity for most of the dynasty. One, Spags got the most possible out of his defensive talent, even if they had to move off some guys because of Mahomes' salary. And offensively, they were explosive. They could run past you.

0: Raiders. Two teams that last season combined had a 176 winning percentage. They went 6-28 last season. And that feels statistically disrespectful. You're like, well, they're so bad right now. If they scheduled Bishop Sycamore, they'd lose to Bishop Sycamore. All right? And now you look ahead. And they've gotten rid of the lightweights. Now they're playing the heavyweights. They got them lined up. Here's the upcoming schedule for the Chargers: at Buffalo, at Seattle, Broncos.
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2: 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Heavy pockets of traffic continue. 71 northbound Dana Toronto Reagan Highway. Plan on a 15-minute drive. And we're looking at 75 northbound between Mitchell and Paddock at about a 10-minute commute. By Rick Shrimp with traffic.
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1: 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It is Kentucky Sports Radio, Tuesday, September the 22nd. I'm Matt Jones in a closet in a radio station in New York. You can give us a shout on the Clark's Puppet Shop phone line, 859-280-2287. A-Vision Auto Glass text machine is 772-774-5254. And this edition is sponsored by the T.J. Smith Law Office. If you call T.J., he'll make them pay. Ryan and Drew are in Lexington. Shannon is in Louisville. I want to start by sort of apologizing for hour two yesterday on KSR because my equipment, which has been my trusty equipment, Ryan, has worked for 15 years, my little travel thing. In the second hour yesterday, started to kind of creep back and forth out, and I listened to some of it. It led it to be staticky, and then by the afternoon, we were ready to do Cover Zero. It just stopped working, and it made a little bit hard to listen, so I apologize, which is a shame because there were some gold segments with Shannon and Billy getting duped. But, Ryan, unfortunately, I had to scramble with Billy today. We found a closet for me to do it here in New York, and that's where I am.
2: It's kind of sad. That little piece of equipment has been through hell and back.
1: It really has.
2: And it's beat up. It's banged up. Nobody has one. You have the oldest piece of equipment still in this building, and it was living and dying with you.
1: But
2: it's sad
1: worked.
2: To see it crap out.
1: I mean, it was the only thing we had that always worked, right? It worked everywhere we went. I did 8 years of national shows, like all these local, and now I wonder, it may just be gone, Drew. It's like a piece of history falling apart here, finally.
3: Is this something you might just keep as a keepsake, even if it's not working?
1: I don't think you can turn it in. It's like a piece of equipment.
2: It's so old.
1: And go, you can just keep it. There's nothing you can do with it.
3: I mean, maybe put it on like a shelf at your house, like an old frame photo. You know, it's been with you for so long. It's been a part of your life, and it shouldn't just be thrown away.
1: You used to, nobody cares because it's just a piece of equipment. But Shannon, I do feel like it's a part of me. I've carried it all around the globe.
2: Yeah.
1: I've taken it to Europe. I've taken it everywhere. And now, I don't know, just looking at it yesterday, it had a sad look on its face like a pet you needed to put down. I think you need to just let me retire into history.
2: Well, it lived a full life. It got to see the world over. Got to hang out in your hot car with the jar of pickles that's been in there for 20 years.
1: It's
2: seen a lot in its life.
1: It has. 859-280-2287. We're going to make this an Ask Anything Tuesday. I'd love to hear from you what you thought about the game, the aftermath, Kentucky, the conversations around the country about the Cats yesterday. And we also have to talk about what happened with Shannon and Billy as more information has come in. But let's start with this. I wanted to get to this yesterday, and I didn't. Which, Drew, is a top 25 poll that came out.
3: Okay.
1: Now, generally speaking, I don't care about the top 25 poll. Okay? I don't think it matters. I think it is, for the most part, irrelevant, but it is a talking point. To the extent it matters more in college football than basketball, because when it comes to playoff or even bowls, they consider that a lot more. And normally, Kentucky's not even in a situation where it's even a consideration at any point. But then the poll comes out Monday morning. Texas A&M is ranked 23rd. And I believe Kentucky, Drew, were we the second team out? Maybe 27th?
2: 27th.
3: Unofficially 27th, yes.
1: Okay. So we were four spots below Texas A&M. Now, that stuff can happen. You know, it can happen where a team beats another team, but for various reasons, they're still ranked. But in this case, it seems particularly egregious, Drew, because both teams have played three games, our schedule's been better, and we beat them on their home field. So is there any rationale, giving people the benefit of the doubt, is there any rationale to put A&M ahead of Kentucky?
3: No, not at all. They're obviously benefiting from the opinion of everyone in the preseason, when really everyone's just guessing. But when the AP made that preseason poll and put them ninth, that's factored into why they're still above Kentucky, which is unfair, but that's the reality.
1: It is. I mean, the only reason they're ahead is because they were ahead initially, which is almost like we think they're good, Ryan, therefore they are good. And so if they lose, it must have been an upset because we thought they were good. But still, how can you put that team and put the team that just beat them on their home field, how can you put them ahead?
2: I think like what Drew said, they were top 10. That's a big drop to go from top 10 to out of the poll. So they just dropped them, 14 spots there. But if you didn't really watch the game at all, Kentucky just didn't win. They were the better team. They were the better team offensively, defensively, special teams. They were the better team. That's why they should be ranked ahead of them.
1: But I don't care what spot you put them in. Whatever spot you want to put them in. 13th, 18th, 25th, 40th. I don't care. Shannon, whatever spot you put them in, you have to put Kentucky at least one spot ahead.
0: One would think. That would make the most sense. But
1: I'm just trying to figure out if there is any... Let's put ourselves in the mind of someone who put... Is there anything you can argue that's a reasonable fact, not a heavy.com fact, but a reasonable fact that says A&M is ahead?
3: No, I mean, the resume is just sitting on the table. Kentucky's is much better.
1: Okay.
3: A&M lost to an unranked team at home. Kentucky lost to what is now the eighth-ranked team in the country at home.
1: Which brings us, Shannon, to Lee K. Howard.
0: Yeah.
2: Boop, boop-y-doo.
1: Now, I really like Lee K. Howard.
2: I didn't tell you. Nice guy.
1: Give that. Where's he? What's his background, Ryan? You know him.
2: He's from New Mexico. He was working in Texas before he came here to Lexington. He's been here in Lexington for probably 20 years.
1: I like him in part because, Drew, he takes his middle initial and puts it in his name.
3: Mm-hmm.
1: Like, none of us do that.
0: I'm going to start doing that. Shannon T. Dude.
3: Shannon T. Dude.
1: The T is for the?
0: Yeah, right, yeah.
1: So, you know, Drew, if you were to do that with you, it would be what? Drew?
3: M.
1: Drew M. Franklin.
3: Although I would probably be Andrew M. Franklin if I were doing that.
1: Oh, you would add your full name.
3: Yeah, Drew M. sounds weird. I'd be Andrew M. Franklin, would be reporting on Kentucky Sports Today.
1: Andrew M. Franklin. What would you be, Ryan?
2: Ryan K. Lemon.
1: Ooh. Oh, see, that's actually,
0: Ryan K.
1: and
0: Lee K.
1: Ryan.
0: That could be a podcast.
2: Yep.
3: Ryan K. Lemon.
1: The K's.
0: Ryan Power K.
1: Shannon, they can only have two of them, though. They can't add a third guest if they do that.
0: Yeah, well, that's true. Yeah. Stop there.
1: Stop right there.
0: Yeah.
1: Ryan K. Lemon, and then I would be Matthew H. Jones.
2: I'm surprised people like with your name don't do that more. Put a middle initial to distinguish themselves from other Matt Jones. Yeah. There's so many Matt Jones.
1: But
2: around.
1: I think like Drew, if your first name's really short, Matt H. Jones. Well, his is Lee K. I don't know. I don't think Matt H. works like that. But Lee K. Howard, he put A&M 16th and Kentucky unranked.
2: I'm not for sure, but I think he's kind of an A&M. Fan, maybe even went to A&M.
3: These are big allegations now.
1: Hang on now, Ryan.
2: I read it on heavy.com this morning.
3: Yeah, we were just wondering what he's doing.
1: I was not going to give him any bias. I was going to try to figure out how upset we should be, and you throw in this bomb. You think he's an A&M fan?
2: There's some A&M connection with him. I feel like. But I can't remember exactly what it is.
1: Drew, that's a strong allegation just to throw in to haphazardly to the show.
3: I was just going to talk about what could have gone through his brain. Seeing the two, I'm not accusing of him anything nefarious.
1: Why do you think he's an A&M fan, Ryan?
2: Well, he worked down there. And he, like I said, he either went there or maybe he covered him. Maybe that's what it is. He covered Texas A&M or some sort of Texas A&M connection, I think.
1: Okay.
0: So you're telling me there's a bias when it comes to these votes?
1: You are coming here on the public airwaves and accusing Lee K. Howard of bias.
2: Not at all. Not at all. I'm just...
1: Drew, it's what it sounded to me like he was doing.
3: Yeah, I'm not a part of that for sure. Someone was. I think Ryan K. Lemon was.
1: Didn't it sound like someone was accusing him of bias?
0: I mean, that's what I'm hearing. That's all I'm hearing from Ryan. We could call him up. I think I've got his number from the Tom Leach report.
2: I'm texting him right now.
0: Okay,
1: you're texting him right now.
0: Okay,
1: yeah. And you're going to say that you're on the air saying he's biased.
2: I didn't say he was biased.
0: You did. You said he has a title.
3: You said he's a fan.
0: And that swayed his vote.
1: You said he had a strong A&M connection.
3: Okay, I have an update from Nick Roush.
2: Okay,
3: Roush says that Lee K. Howard used to cover Texas Tech.
2: Texas Tech.
1: Texas
3: so you called him a Texas A&M fan.
0: called him an Aggie.
1: See, this is why Ryan gets people in trouble. He used to cover Texas Tech, which in Ryan's meant, Drew, he was a Texas A&M fan.
3: It's a big state. They got a lot of schools.
1: And he switched professions. Well, the state of Kentucky only gets one voter. Now, Ryan, you were in the real media. How do they pick the voters?
2: I don't know. I thought they used to have, you had to belong to a journalistic society or something to be able to be an A.
1: Well, you were a journalist and a TV journalist just like Lee Kay. Did they ever ask you to be in it?
2: Heck no, they didn't ask me to be an AP top 25 voter.
1: How did Lee Kay get it and Ryan Kay didn't?
2: I don't know this, but do you have to join the Associated Press, like become a member of the Associated Press?
1: But I would assume your TV network was a member of the Associated Press.
2: Yeah, but I wasn't. I wasn't going to pay those annual dues and just to vote in a poll.
1: How much were the dues?
2: Well, I'm sure it was more than I had back in those days.
1: So you don't even know what you were turning down?
2: No. Lee says he's getting, he said, are we talking about you on the, talking about me on the show? Because he's getting all kind of texts.
1: Okay, so ask Lee.
3: Yeah, not only are we talking about him, you have made serious accusations about him. Tell him
1: he's
3: that.
1: Like Gary Allen says, Shannon, he's going around with making serious accusations.
0: He is.
1: And it's not too hard to tell what he's insinuating.
0: Ryan, you need to apologize now.
1: You might need to apologize. I'll tell you what. Ryan, see if Lee Kay will come on.
2: Okay, and see I can apologize.
1: Because he is our only voice in the AP ballot, the only one. Everyone else is from elsewhere. And Drew, I could understand when I saw someone from Texas who had A&M ahead of us.
2: Mm-hmm. Okay, apparently he went to West Texas A&M. Not Texas A&M, but West Texas A&M.
1: Completely different place, Ryan.
3: I was close.
1: All right.
3: I was close.
1: So see if
3: you called out his integrity.
1: I need to understand his thinking.
2: Okay.
1: That's all I want to know. I just want to understand his mindset. I'm not going to berate him, Shannon. Old Matt might have berated him.
0: Yeah, you definitely would.
1: This is new Happy Matt.
0: All right.
1: Happy Matt just wants to know his thinking and give him a chance to fix Shannon Ryan's allegations.
0: Yeah, because those are some serious allegations.
2: I stand by. I didn't say he was biased.
0: No, you did.
2: I said there's a Texas A&M connection. I thought there was a Texas A&M connection.
1: But now wait a minute. I said, why would he do it? And you went, well, he went to Texas A&M.
3: I think you called him a fan, too.
2: Maybe I did. I thought for sure there was some sort of connection. I didn't realize it was West Texas A&M.
1: Okay. Which is like saying you're a Kentucky fan because you went, Shannon, to Western Kentucky.
2: Yeah. That's right. Exactly. Makes perfect sense. I sent Shannon his phone number.
0: I got it.
1: All right. We'll call him during the break, and we'll see. And then I want to take your calls. 859-280-2287. What are your thoughts now 48 hours after the game? Are you changing your mindset about Kentucky this season or even in the future? Because I will tell you, for the first time in my life, I'm actually changing my view a little bit about what this program could be. If you've listened to the show, you've heard me for years give what I thought was the kind of ceiling for Kentucky football. And I have to tell you, I don't know if I believe that anymore. I'll explain more about it. We'll let Lee Kay defend himself. And Ryan will throw more serious accusations against other people. That's next.
0: To talk to Matt Jones and the crew, call the Clark's Puppet Shop phone line at 859-280-2287 or 1-800-606-4263 and send us the Whiskey Thief Tweet of the Day by tweeting Matt at KY Sports Radio.
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0: right here, right?
1: Maybe this morning, yes.
0: I think that is. All right, did we get Lee Kay?
2: Yes, he's ready to
0: go. Is he on the phone?
2: He is.
0: Okay. 859-280-2287. Lee Kay, how are you?
3: I'm doing great. I'm loving this conversation. I really appreciate this.
0: All right, so let's go through a few things. First of all, what made you decide to use your middle initial in your name?
3: Okay, long story short, I'm the third. Lee King, K-I-N-G, Howard. My grandpa went by L-K. My dad went by Lee. So from the moment I was born, I've been Lee K. So people ask, is that your TV name? No, literally everybody my entire life has always called me
0: Lee K. All right, I like that. You're like my friend Bobob, yep. Whose grandfather was Bo and his dad was Bob. So he became Bobob. You're like that. You're Lee K.
3: That's right. It's like a permanent nickname you were born with, and it's just stuck.
0: Gotcha. Now, how did you become... I've always wondered how people became AP Top 25 voters. How did you get that?
3: You know what, Matt? Very interesting. I got an email this... I want to say it was like in May or June from the regional office, the AP regional office out of Tennessee that kind of covers this area of the country, saying that my name had come up by several people as someone who would be... candidate to be P voter. I think John Clay, the Herald Leader, had that job, that distinction for years. You can hold on to that job for as many years as you want.
0: You're going to be like Mitch McConnell. You'll never leave that office, right?
3: That's right. I mean, they're going to have to pull me out of the office at this
0: okay.
3: point.
0: All right.
3: Especially if I get this kind of feedback. This is great.
0: Go ahead.
3: I didn't volunteer for it. I didn't volunteer at all. Someone approached me about it, and I said sure. So
0: it's like a secret fraternity, Drew. You get asked, you get tapped on the shoulder, and then you're an AP voter.
4: Yeah, he's the big winner. Now he has it forever.
0: Now you have it forever. All right. Explain yourself. How did you come to A&M 16, Kentucky unranked, while you cover Kentucky?
3: Yes. I want to get to that. I first have to address the egregious accusation that Ryan Lemon had. Because I feel like this is most important. Not only did I used to cover Texas Tech, I grew up a Texas Tech fan, going to Texas Tech games and hating the University of Texas primarily, but also the Aggies. So absolutely not an Aggies fan. Now, I did go to a Division II school that is in the A&M system called West Texas A&M, but... not at all a Texas A&M fan.
0: Okay, so Ryan lied is what you're saying.
3: That's right. That was that was definitely stretching the truth.
0: Okay, now 16 and unranked.
3: Yes. So part of the when the woman from Tennessee reached out to me, and then there was a phone call that followed up the email, and she kind of went over the criteria for being a voter, and she talked about, you have to evaluate your own team because you're going to be identified as not only a Kentucky voter, but someone who represents the University of Kentucky that covers that team. And she made it very clear that you have to be more of a critic of your own team or else you're going to be accused of biases. Like if I was voting with my heart, I would have put Kentucky in my preseason top 25 poll at number 15, you know, something like that. So that was in the back of my mind. I'll give you 16 is probably a little high for A&M.
0: Yeah, I mean, you had A&M ranked higher than any other voter in the poll.
3: Right. Well, one other person had him higher. But to me, the another part of the kind of evaluation thing was they asked that you don't make any knee-jerk reactions based on any singular game. You have to consider the body of work as a whole. So... in my mind, I think the best way to gain perspective, I guess, in anything in life is to kind of put your feet in the other person's shoes. In my mind, if Kentucky was ranked number 9 coming into the poll or coming into the game in the polls and they lost one game, you wouldn't want to see them completely unranked. Does that make sense?
0: The only reason they're ranked number 9 is because people just decided they were number 9. He hadn't done anything to be awarded number 9. It was just people's conception in the air that they were number 9. Mm-hmm. So that makes it a little different. I would agree if we were like 20 games into the season. But like they just were number 9 because people said they were number 9.
3: Right. And you're right, Matt. The preseason poll is just an educated guess based on past season results and incoming rosters. I mean, that's all it is. Also, this is another point that I thought was important. If you're someone that believes, I'm not saying you are, but if you're a fan that believes that Texas A&M should go from 9 to completely unranked, then in my mind, what you're almost devaluing Kentucky's win. You're saying Kentucky beat a team that shouldn't even deserve to be ranked. In my mind, I thought Kentucky went down to College Station and beat a really good ranked A&M team and was the better team that day. And you get into a tricky situation. Now, for the record, I had Kentucky 27. I should point that out. You don't see what you have.
0: If you had to do it again, I just got like a minute and a half left. If you could do it again, do you think that when a team with the same record beats another one on their field, just by that virtue, they should be ranked ahead of them?
3: Well, see, that's tough. If I did it again, I would probably put A&M in the 20s and Kentucky around 25 or so, too. It gets real tricky when you start flip-flopping.
0: But you still wouldn't put them ahead
3: of A&M. At this point, only because of the Alabama second half. That second half of the Alabama game is what didn't have them in. And I'll get one more thing in. When I talked, I did a sit-down interview with Will Stein right before the season started. And Will and I talked about the AP vote. And I said, man, I would love to get in there and vote for you. And he looked at me and he smiled. He goes, don't be doing me any favors. I don't want any free handouts. So that was in the back of my mind. I think Kentucky will get in there. Like I said, they were 27 in my poll. You don't see that because you only see the top 25. I've got them right on the doorstep. But that's kind of where I evaluated them.
0: And you know I love you, Lee K, but you're standing firm on A&M ahead of Kentucky.
3: I don't know that it will end up being that way, after week three, I've got to consider three games and not one game.
0: Okay.
3: Does that make sense?
0: No, but I appreciate you explaining it. No, I mean, all I wanted to
3: I
0: do
3: love
0: was hear
3: this.
0: Your
3: this
0: explanation.
3: Is great. I'll do this every week.
0: I just wanted to hear your explanation just because I get what you're saying. But at the end of the day, A&M really hasn't accomplished anything either. And we played them on their field and we won. So I just don't know. To me, it's like that simple.
3: This may not make sense, Matt, but like I think Kentucky's a better team than A&M. So like, well, why are they not ranked ahead? it has to do with an entire season's body of work and not necessarily head to head. Like for instance, Notre Dame. You know, does that make sense? Like
0: I wanted you to get to explain yourself, and I also wanted you to correct Ryan because Ryan gets out here and just lies about people, and I don't think it's good. And sometimes he needs to be checked on.
3: He does. Hey, and anytime you guys want to talk to the poll, you give me a call.
0: Thank you, Lee K. Appreciate it. He's a good sport. Thanks, don't guys. You think to do that?
2: Absolutely.
0: Oh yeah. Yeah.
2: He didn't say he was crying at the loss.
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0: Yo, it's a good, good pull of the song.
4: Yeah.
0: 859-280-2287. Ryan, our phones are listening to us. I get on Twitter right after that conversation with Lee K. First post that comes up is somebody talking about how people get to be picked as AP voters.
19: That's not a coincidence.
0: There's no way that's a coincidence.
19: No way.
0: No way. That is living proof to me that your phones listen to you. And, Drew, we should be able to take our phones to court because they shouldn't be spying on me like that.
4: I can't even believe that they still deny it. It's so obvious at this point. Sometimes I go to Google and I'm about to type something and it like suggested. I don't even know how they pull that off. I haven't said it out loud. I'm thinking it. But they're in our heads.
0: Yes. That movie that's coming out, you know, they're doing another movie, Shannon, of the Zuckerberg stuff.
20: Yeah, yeah.
0: I don't know if it'll be good or not, but I think the premise is going to be like they know everything and they know and they're trying to make it worse.
19: There's no doubt about that. Like every device that you have is listening to you. And at first I think that I kind of sounded like the crazy person because I've been saying this for years. Like I'm the conspiracy theorist.
0: You're right.
19: I'm convinced. I mean, you say one thing out loud and you look down on your phone, it's the first thing on Facebook.
0: Now, I'm convinced you're correct. 859-280-2287. Thanks to Lee K for calling in. Got some insight as to how that stuff works. Who's up first?
19: Let's go to Joseph.
0: Joseph. Go ahead, Joseph.
21: Hey, Matt. I appreciate you taking my call. I had a point and a question real quick about football. My point was, you know, that was a huge win for us over Texas A&M, obviously. But I think it came also at the right time on the schedule.
0: Yes,
21: because a lot of times when you beat those teams, you kind of lay an egg the next week. And we're lucky that we're getting South Alabama instead of like South Carolina.
0: And their backup quarterback, Drew, isn't that right? Aren't their starter is out, South Alabama.
4: Correct. Could be looking at a backup on Saturday.
0: Yeah, so I mean that's even better. You're getting a bad team with a backup quarterback. I agree with you, Joseph. Perfect time to not have a letdown. Hopefully.
21: Now, for my question, wanted you and Drew and all y'all guys to reevaluate what you think the record's going to be at the end of the year.
0: Well, we did this yesterday. I appreciate the call, and we all kind of were in the same ballpark. So let me just alter the question a little bit, Ryan. Let's take the question of ceiling of the program, say, in the next 3 years. All right? We kind of always thought that this best seasons Stoops had, that 9-3 years, were kind of the peak it could be. Do you now think the peak can be better than that?
1: I don't know if I'm there yet. I mean, I definitely think it can get there, go back to a 9-3 season. But to go
0: not
1: take
0: this
1: that next
0: year, but I'm saying over the next few years.
1: Yeah. Just the nature of the beast of your schedule every year. So it's so hard. It'd be, you know, tough to win, go 10-2 in that
0: kind
1: of conference.
0: So you'd say no, you don't have that confidence.
1: I'm not there yet.
0: All right. What about you, Drew?
4: I think they can have another 10-win season, but it's also, we got to remember, Stoops never had a 9-game schedule, well, except for the 2020 year. So he had three built-in wins. It's like he naturally had a head start on Stein. So even if Stein gets to that 10-win, it'll be more impressive when he does it. In some ways, the number might look the same, but you're going a little farther, and that would make a playoff these days.
0: Can I read you, Shannon, next year's SEC schedule
19: for
0: Kentucky?
19: Yeah, let's go.
0: I think it's a lot more doable. Okay, think about what it is this year.
1: Yeah,
0: at Oklahoma, right. At A&M, Alabama at home, LSU at home. Here's what it is next year. Home opponents: South Carolina, Tennessee, Auburn, Georgia, Mississippi State. You could look at that preseason and say, except the Georgia game, we could be favored in all those, depending on what you bring back. Right?
19: Yeah.
0: South Carolina, Tennessee, Auburn, Georgia, Mississippi State. Road games at Florida, at Arkansas, at Ole Miss, at Texas. I mean, that's not nearly as bad, Drew, right?
4: No, not at all, especially with one of the four road games being Arkansas. I mean, they're a dumpster fire and probably won't get that fixed by next season. So you could almost count on having a road win, which is unique. And then, heck, 2 weeks from now, South Carolina, we'll be looking at a new coach next year. You know, Tennessee, and, you know, Florida would be good. But other than that, Mississippi State, we don't know what they'll look like.
0: Auburn's going to lose its whole roster.
4: Yeah, Auburn, I like the hire they made, but they're still in a rebuild. I love next year's schedule.
0: I think next year's schedule is as gettable. And if you look at Kentucky's schedule, in 28, the schedule is the same teams we play this year. And in 29, it's the same teams we play next year. It's a four-year rotation.
1: Right.
0: My point being that I think Kentucky got a weird draw in the sense of we got this year and in 2028 a really hard draw. But then in 27 and 29, I actually think, Ryan, for SEC standards, we got kind of an easy draw. I mean, you look at that schedule next year, and the only game that seems like that's going to be really hard to win is at Texas. So I don't know. I actually think that gives me some degree of confidence that you could hit a higher ceiling next year.
1: It does. You know, you take out the Georgia and Texas game, every other game, you feel like you got at least a puncher's chance going into the game.
0: Yes.
1: The home schedule that year with, you know, like Drew said, South Carolina could be looking at a new coach. Auburn, you got to beat them. Mississippi State's playing up and down.
0: I mean,
1: so you knock off Tennessee at home, and you've got four home wins.
0: Yeah, next year you avoid LSU, Alabama, A&M. That's pretty good to avoid in a year. Who's next?
19: Let's go to Brian.
0: Brian, go ahead, Brian.
20: Hey, how you doing?
0: Good.
20: Hey, I was just wanted to call in. I didn't have time to call on the pre-show, but I called on Thursday, and I had asked if they thought I should go to that Ole Miss LSU game. And I just wanted to say I appreciate the advice because I decided to go last minute. I left over here Pearl, Mississippi about 2 p.m., made it in Oxford about 5:44, and I found a last-minute ticket that was $1,500 priced at $300, and I sat right behind the Ole Miss bench. Greatest time of my life.
0: That had to be awesome.
1: Wow.
0: By the way, when you said you got there about 5:44, that's a very specific time to be about.
20: Oh, yeah, it was around 5:40, 5:47, around there. But by the time I got into the stadium,
0: you choose very specific numbers to estimate.
20: Yeah, just a little bit. I, it was it's going based off the time I seen on the clock, but by the time I made it in the stadium, I think it was like 5 minutes left in the
0: So how first quarter. was it as loud as it seemed like on television?
20: Oh yeah, it was way louder than it seemed like on television. Like I honestly never been to a stadium that was rocking like that, and I've been to a good amount of college football games.
0: Well, that's awesome. Well, I'm glad you went, and hope you had a good time.
20: Oh yeah, yes sir. Go Cats.
19: I like a person that's just like down to the minute. Like if you're going to meet me at 5:44, you better be there at 5:44.
0: Yeah, I agree. That's exactly
19: like right down to the minute. I respect that.
0: I left about 2, got there about 5:44.
19: Yep.
0: That's just an interesting way to to say something. What's next?
19: Let's go to Kentucky Joe.
0: Oh, come on. 859-280-2287. Joe.
2: Yeah. Been a while.
0: It has. How was that? Did you enjoy the game?
2: Okay. Been a while. I've been sick.
0: Okay. Well, I hope you get better. Did you enjoy the game?
2: Yes. I, along with somebody else, I'm gonna hurt your feelings. I actually picked UK to win.
0: Well, it doesn't hurt my feelings. Sounds like you're a good prognosticator.
2: Well, and you had Nick Roush, and you all were. I saw the site. You know, y'all were trying to pick it. Hey, Kentucky is a good team.
0: I agree.
2: I'm gonna say that. I'm not gonna do a song today unless you want me to do. But man, I'm gonna say 11-1. Why?
0: Are you going? You're going 11-1? Yes.
2: Yeah. Well, okay. Why not?
0: Who's your favorite player, Joe?
2: I'll tell you, yeah, I like Willie Rodriguez.
0: You do?
2: I'll tell you, I like Darby.
0: You like Darby?
2: He drops the pass, and then he comes back and makes that wonderful move. We score that touchdown. Yeah, I'm going to say Darby. Hey,
0: okay, so
2: this team is loaded. This team plays the game like a third quarter. Kentucky can beat Texas, Georgia's, and all the other teams.
0: Darby is the kind of name that a man could make a song about. So why don't you think about that, and maybe you could do it before the South Carolina game just to give the team some motivation?
2: I'd love to do that.
19: Come on, Darby, let's go party again.
2: Shannon, thank you. Give me an idea.
19: There you go.
0: Right. Well, that song exists. Yeah. It wasn't real bad, but like you could maybe do your own remix of it.
2: Right. Well, I maybe mention State Street in there too.
19: Do what you want.
0: You have artistic control. All right, we'll talk to you before the South Carolina game. 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
0: What do we think? Drew, come on, Darby, let's go party.
4: I like it. Let's do it. Yeah.
19: I can hear Kentucky Joe singing this.
0: Yeah. I think calling it the Kentucky Derby when he goes and gets a long run is good.
19: Yeah, I like it.
0: There was a guy on Twitter that I saw say it first. Maybe somebody said it before him. But I like that. I think that's really, when he gets a big run, it's the Kentucky Derby. I enjoy
4: it. You wear Derby hats?
0: Yeah, that's so many ways you could do it with Derby. I hope he ends up being somebody that stays here the whole time. Because if so, he'll be beloved at this place. And he's just an electric athlete. One person says on the text machine, 772-774-5254, Matt, are you okay? That was being way too kind to Joe for usual for you. That's not fair, Ryan. I'm nice to Kentucky Joe.
1: Well, especially when he said he'd been sick for a while. I yes. can tell you immediately and I'm softened just, up.
0: I'm in a good mood. Shannon, sometimes you're in a good mood, right?
1: Yeah.
0: I'm in a good mood even though I will say on my walk here to work today, Trump is here. And I've never seen a longer, I guess he's going to the UN. So not only is he here, but all the leaders of all the other countries or whatever are here.
1: Oh my.
0: So there's just, ooh. It's just people everywhere and traffic and like motorcades. I saw the Trump motorcade. It went by. I bet it had Shannon 75 cars.
1: Wow.
0: Which is crazy. But I mean, I get it. You're in probably the biggest city. Well, you are in the biggest city with all these people. I get it, but it was just a circus out there today.
19: So but the 75 cars is his. Do they try to confuse you as to which car he's in?
0: Where do you think, if it's a 75 car parade, where's the president? Is he in the middle, the back, the front? All the cars look the same. Is that the point, Drew? You don't know which one it is?
4: Yeah, probably not in the same one ever, same time. Front one day, back next. Got to keep rotating.
0: If you were in charge of the Secret Service, Ryan, where would you put them in the 75-car parade?
1: Yeah, it can't be the obvious. Can't be in the front, the middle, or the back. It's kind of got to be off to the side a little bit.
19: Somewhere in between.
4: Little sidecar.
1: Little sidecar.
19: It can't be 45th and it can't be 47th because that would be too obvious.
0: Okay.
19: Yeah.
0: Now we're running out of numbers, though.
19: Yeah. It could be like 18th.
1: Yeah, 18th's a good number.
19: It's a random number.
0: So you just go to, well, okay, but you agree with Drew? You switch it out every time?
19: Of course. Because, somebody's going to pick up on that. Somebody's
1: next week, he's got to be 36.
0: What do you think all 75 cars are doing?
19: Decoys. I mean, that's...
4: Decoys.
19: Yeah.
4: How about this? What if he's not in any of them, and he's in a little beater a couple streets over, and everybody's focused on the motorcade?
0: So he's in, like, a Honda Civic.
4: Yeah, tinted windows.
1: Misdirection.
0: So the 75-car parade is for nothing.
4: Exactly. It's all smoke and mirrors. He's on a city bike riding right past you. You don't even know it.
19: He's on the subway. Everybody look over here. He's coming off the E-train.
0: Is that Donald Trump?
4: It's on the back of one of those carts behind a horse playing loud Christmas music. Right past you.
0: Who's next?
19: Let's go to Tammy.
0: Tammy. Go ahead, Tammy.
8: Morning, fellas. How you doing?
0: Good. How are you?
8: Well, thank you. I've got a daddy daughter story for Drew. During the third quarter, when we went up 28-7, my son's watching at his house and screams out, "Let's effing go." And he gets an email yesterday from his daughter's preschool, his 4-year-old. She said it on the playground, So,
0: that's tough. Wow. So I said some words.
4: When the drop pass happened, but I think my daughter's a little too young to repeat them yet.
0: So your 4-year-old granddaughter,
8: yeah, you're good.
0: Your 4-year-old granddaughter went to her school and screamed, "Let's blank and go."
8: Yes.
0: Wow.
8: And I don't know if she was yelling at another kid or I don't know, but she picked it up and I said, "That's my girl. That's my girl. Come on, let's go."
0: did your son's wife get mad at him?
8: I don't know. I haven't talked to her yet. He did text it to in our group text, because we were at the game. So we had a group text going. And
0: did the dad apologize to the preschool?
8: I don't know. I he just told me the story. He texted me the story last night, and I thought it was a very fun.
0: Shannon would not have apologized. No. Shannon would have said, "This is just the way my daughter talks."
19: You're going to learn it one of these days. You might as well learn it now.
8: Right. You know, I mean, if you're a fan, come on.
19: Yep.
0: I agree. So, all right, thank you, Tammy. I appreciate it.
8: Yeah.
0: All right, so Shannon, we looked up the heavy.com debate.
19: Oh, yeah?
0: And have you determined yet whether you or Billy are at fault?
19: Well, Billy's at fault. We already know that. Like, he's the one that told me that. I trust Billy when he comes to me with news. And I went back and listened to it, and he didn't say it was AI. So I think this is his fault.
0: So somebody went and found the words, and Billy was not saying it was correct. To be fair to Billy,
19: he wasn't saying it was incorrect.
0: But he initially said, "I don't think this is right," but, and then said it.
19: Well, then why would you say it if you don't think it's right?
0: Just to create conversation.
19: Just to create chaos.
0: But you took it as it was correct.
19: Well, yeah, if he says it, I'm going to think that it's correct. Why would you waste your time talking about it on a radio? You only got an hour. Why would you fill it with misinformation?
0: Well, some of our listeners made the point, Drew, that Shannon doesn't give us the same benefit of the doubt that he seemed to give Billy. Like, Shannon is always saying that he thinks Ryan is wrong.
4: And if Shannon thought it was wrong and it's wasting time, why did he present it to us as fact?
19: No, I know. I thought originally it was correct. I'm saying now, why would he do that if he thought that it was incorrect? At the time, I thought it was real.
0: You are gullible.
19: No, I trust people, especially people I've been doing radio shows with for years. Every single morning, Like, I would trust you. I would trust Drew. I would trust Ryan. Well, I don't know if I'd trust Ryan. No, I would trust you. I'm just kidding. But I trust Billy to tell me.
0: So you are officially on the record that you blame Billy.
19: Yes.
0: All right, Ryan, who do you think is at fault?
1: This is new information where Billy started the conversation by saying, I don't think this is true, but...
19: You didn't even hear it.
1: I didn't hear that part of the conversation.
19: How do you know Matt's telling you the truth now?
0: This is John Robick's hair is the one that...
19: Oh, you're
0: going to
19: believe somebody
0: that
19: says John... Oh, you're going to give me heavy.com, but then you're going to say John Robick's hair said...
0: John Robick's hair is a pretty good source.
19: John Robick's hair. I mean, it is good hair, but it's a Twitter account about his hair.
0: I did hear the caller to the pre-show... take up for you.
19: That's right.
0: And say that they saw it on Google.
19: That's right.
0: But she understands that that also means it's not true.
19: No, I understand it. I agree it's not true.
0: So you are agreeing now it didn't happen.
19: Yes, but I'm also agreeing that I was lied to.
0: But you're taking no responsibility.
19: No, if you get lied to and you tell somebody something that you believe is true, it's not your fault. You believe that person. I just won't trust anybody anymore. I am DTA. Don't trust anybody. Anybody.
0: Drew, is that an overreaction?
4: Shannon, do you know Mark Pope wasn't really on The View and Colin Chandler didn't donate all of his NIL? Local. I don't know how to tell you that.
19: That was on Facebook.
4: False.
19: I don't believe that.
0: Hey, all right, doesn't believe Facebook.
19: Don't believe heavy.com anymore.
0: Okay.
19: I don't believe
4: Get Heavy out of here.
19: I don't trust
4: Billy.
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12: The clouds that stuck around today will hang tough tonight, with temperatures falling to around 60 for overnight lows. More stubborn cloud cover for your Wednesday with a slight chance of rain and a cool day with highs near 70. We'll finally see more sunshine by Thursday and Friday, but still temperatures will remain in the low and mid 70s. That's the forecast. I'm 9, First One Meteorologist KJ Jacobs.
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0: 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Text machine 772-774-5254. One person writes, Matt, I heard Mark Pope put Donald Trump in a blue Kia to go to the United Nations. That was a great legendary moment from the Stokes thing, the blue Kia.
1: Did we ever find out if that was true or not?
0: I never had anyone tell me that it wasn't true. And like this administration, this UK group that we have now is pretty good at saying to me, hey, I don't think that was correct. So I think sometimes they won't confirm it. But Drew, when they didn't deny the blue Kia, the Uber blue Kia, I kind of think it might have been true.
2: If I'm not mistaken, it wasn't like online someone trolling. Wasn't it like someone text you kind of excited? Like, hey, I'm an Uber driver.
0: Yes,
2: I'm here to pick up Stokes.
0: It wasn't making fun of. It was, I just took Stokes to the airport. That was the person, I think, that wrote. Or I saw him get out of a car. It was one of those two things. So, Ryan, I kind of think it was true. And I'm not, I mean, I don't think we were going to get the kid anyway. But it is kind of a funny, you know, a funny thing.
3: I want to believe it, so just let me believe it right now.
0: Yeah, I think we believe it. One person writes, Matt, I love the show. I've listened to this show for 13 years. I've always considered Drew like a big brother and you like my favorite uncle. Well, first of all, Shane, I'm not that much older than Drew.
2: You're unk.
0: Yeah. I guess I'm unk. But I do have to say, I've started feeling old myself, and then I saw you on Matt and Myron and Drew in a picture. And you had gray sideburns, and Drew has a gray beard. It honestly made me feel old. I love you guys, but you are making my age seem to grow. Yeah.
3: It happens. I get it. It happens.
0: My sideburns do get gray. That's the way it goes, though, Drew. What are you going
2: to do? I've had the gray beard a while. I call it coconut. I like to. I feel like it's working for me. What gets me is somewhere, I'm 41, the jump from 40 to 41 was worse than anything from 1 to 40. I feel 60 sometimes right now.
0: I don't disagree with you that you hit an aging thing 40 to 41, maybe a little earlier, to 44, 45. It's a big jump.
2: I feel
0: better today than I did it. But when I had my health problems, that was the age, like 43, 44. I don't know what it is. I think we read an article on here one time on this show a few months ago that was about that really is of the male age. And I agree with it. You just, Shannon, things start being gray that weren't gray before.
3: Yeah. You start getting hair where you didn't have hair before and start losing hair where you used to have hair.
0: I've always had hair, but like you... It's just a different thing.
1: I'm telling you, 3 days of walking around out there in the heat, my body felt it. I felt like I'd just gone through a football game. My back was sore, my legs were sore, my feet was hurt. I was like, oh my God, I don't know if I can do this another 4 days this upcoming weekend. But it's all part of it, man. You got to just
0: it's part of it.
1: Tough through it.
0: And so you didn't have to decide, are you going to fight the aging or submit to it?
1: You got to fight it.
0: I think you and I fight. Mm-hmm. Ryan completely submits. Drew fights some things, submits to some things. Like, you're good with the gray beard, Drew, right?
2: Oh, yeah.
0: But you have gray hair, though. Yeah, that I don't can know be gray. If you will. You have, you have more hair now than you've ever had that I remember.
2: No, I'm saying I feel the gray hair coming on. Bring it. I'm ready. Hair never hurt anybody.
0: Yeah, I don't like looking at it, Shane.
1: I don't either.
3: They're products for that.
1: I'm just glad I have a little bit left.
0: When I get my hair cut, she does a little blend.
3: Uh-huh.
0: But if it's been a few weeks since my haircut, then if I'm standing under a bright light, Shannon, I go, oh, no.
1: You can see that spot?
0: Yeah, you're like, well, that's when I know it's time for me to get another haircut.
1: Well, I mean, you can always go get them plugged in.
0: But no, it's not that. I'm more worried about it. It's just that we're talking about the gray.
1: Oh, I'm just talking about the bald spots.
0: The bald spots, they're like, yeah, you're right. At some point, you just have to do it.
1: Yeah.
0: But, you know, what are you going to do? Yeah. Drew, did Caleb Williams overreact on his injury?
2: You know, that's your guy, and I'm a big believer in the Bears this year. I have enjoyed a little bit of the making fun of him online. I haven't participated, but I feel like he kind of brought it on himself.
0: Drew, they put him in the Trump picture with his hand up in the air.
2: Oh, no, I didn't see that one. He did do the thumbs up that people do when they're like the most severe injuries.
0: I know, and he put the towel over his head, Shannon, and he thumbed up. And Ryan, I listen, I love Caleb Williams, but if he plays next week, that is a little embarrassing, isn't it?
3: The whole process to get him off the field, like you put him in the cart and the towel over his head, giving a thumbs up, it signaled to everybody he knows he's done. He knows he's got a very serious injury. He is done. And then to come out, it's just a hamstring strain. Not even a pulled hamstring.
2: I felt awful.
3: Hamstring strain.
0: I did too. I was like, I was distraught.
3: Yeah, you tweeted out, man. I feel so bad for Caleb Williams.
0: I did feel bad because he was playing so good, and now it's like it's a hangnail.
2: The doctor I saw yesterday, the doctor wasn't trying to mock him, but in a real professional tone, he was like, it's one of the easiest injuries you could have, one of the lightest things.
0: He didn't say that. Oh, my goodness. And now the thing is, if he ever does really get hurt.
3: That's true.
0: No one's going to believe it.
3: Yeah. Yeah, because he rolled around and cried and hollered and screamed like he had just had his leg ripped off.
0: He let out a piercing scream. Have you heard the unedited video of his scream?
3: Yeah, yeah. Made it sound like he knew that he was done. It was hurting so bad. It's a devastating injury.
0: I stubbed my toe, Shannon, once. Mm-hmm.
1: Yeah.
0: It hurt really bad, but I didn't pump my fist.
1: No.
3: Beat the ground. They
1: call
3: cry.
1: The coroner before you and cart you away. Did they call the ambulance?
3: Put a towel over your head.
0: For me, it's the towel over the head. That's the thing.
3: And then he gives the thumbs up, like, I'm okay. I'm all right.
2: Do you remember the caller many years ago that said, owie?
3: Yeah.
2: I feel like Caleb Williams yells owie.
0: When he yells owie?
2: He seems like an owie guy.
0: He might seem like an owie guy. Louisville. Louisville put out a video yesterday from their football win, and it was like when Isaiah Brown made the stadium rock. And they showed the video, and this is their biggest home game of the year, one of their biggest home games in years. And there were probably, what do you think, 20,000 empty seats, Drew?
2: Yeah, I mean, the upper levels were pretty empty, and that's a top 25 matchup to really put you at the top of the ACC.
0: The side upper level was basically empty.
2: Uh-huh.
0: And the end zone upper level was not that many people. And, I mean, I would say there were at least 20,000 empty seats. That stadium, Tom Jurich made a huge mistake expanding that stadium. And I'll give Mitch Barnhart credit. Ryan, Mitch shrunk
3: yes.
0: the Kentucky stadium.
3: Yep.
0: As Louisville was expanding their stadium. And a lot of Louisville fans made fun of that at the time. Even I at the time was like, well, I mean, is that really a great decision? I think it ended up being a really good decision because Louisville now has a stadium that it doesn't matter how good they are, Ryan, they can't fill it. And so even in great atmospheres, and it looked like Saturday was a great atmosphere, you have 20,000 empty seats.
3: Makes no sense. You know, there was a time where a Louisville home football game, it was rocking. They used to fill it. Now they're a top 20 team, biggest home game of the season, and you can't get half full. It doesn't make any sense at all.
0: I mean, part of it is that it's just harder to get people to go to things at all. But I still was shocked how many empty seats there were. Now, of course, they will do the thing, Drew, where they're like, well, it was hot. Louder than life was going on, but
3: there was an art fair down the street.
0: Remember the art fair? That was the big one. There was an art fair, the St. James Art Fair.
1: Those aren't the same people.
0: Those are not the same. But that's what I was going to ask you. How many people at larger than life do you think would be at the Louisville football game?
1: I mean, some, but not enough to make that big of a difference, I don't think. You know, there's probably a handful.
0: But there's most people at larger than life, aren't they from out of town?
1: Yeah, there are a lot of people, but there's also a lot of people from here. I'm saying there are probably some people that probably chose Louder Than Life, but I don't think it would make a huge difference in the attendance. I don't think it's enough that you would even notice if they were there.
0: They just really screwed up, Drew. They expanded that stadium way too much, and I think it's going to make it to where you always hear me talk about when we do remotes, et cetera, size of the room matters. Put yourself in a room that you can fill, period. If you can't fill it, try not to use it. Empty chairs make people think that you're not having a good time. If you have an event and you have 1,000 chairs, if you have 500 people, it looks empty. But if you have a room set for 550, it looks packed. We were big on that, Shannon, in wrestling. How many times did you hear me say that at OVW?
1: Yeah.
0: Put out the number of chairs that you can fill because it makes the room feel. And the problem for Louisville is they're never going to feel like it's a big atmosphere, Drew, because they're almost never going to be able to fill that stadium.
2: Yeah, it's not like they're in a rut and you're like, well, once we get to playing better, it'll fill itself. But, I mean, that was one of only two top 25 games last weekend. Pretty much put yourself in the ACC championship. Your team looks great, even though you lost Ole Miss. Like, this is the time it should be full.
0: Yeah. I mean, I used to drive the wrestlers, Shannon, crazy, you know, because and the people at OVW, because I would go, all right, what are our ticket sales tonight?
1: Right.
0: And they'd be like, 220. And I'd go, well, let's have 240 chairs. And they go, well, we can put up to 400. And I'm like, why do we want to have empty seats right. on camera?
1: It's always better to take them away than
0: take them away. Yeah. Like, put them in the back. We don't want any empty seats on camera. And that's Louisville's always going to have empty seats on camera. What's next?
1: Jerry,
0: go ahead, Jerry.
4: Hey, man. Yesterday, you guys were talking about the Corps cadets down there at Texas A&M. I don't know if you guys know or not, but there's always been a lot. And while I had success with there, there's always been a long tradition between the military and the Corps cadets there. Outside of the service academies, the largest source for officers in the U.S. military is the Texas A&M Corps cadets.
0: We talked about that, but my point is not about the amount of those 104,000 people at that game that are Corps cadets is not near, like the whole student body calls themselves cadets. That's my issue. It's not the ROTC people. But I would also note, as someone confirmed to me after the show, we have ROTC at Kentucky. We don't call those. We don't right. call the student body at Kentucky cadets.
4: Right. But what I'm saying is within the military, the Texas A&M Corps cadets is very highly respected.
0: Good. I'm glad.
4: Very highly respected.
0: That doesn't mean the sorority and is a cadet.
4: Well, okay. Having known a lot of people that went through that program, it's very different. And inside the state of Texas, being a Corps cadet is a big deal.
0: That program. That's my point.
4: No, they don't. That's the difference.
0: Is a cadet, and they're not.
4: No, they're not. They're cadets, the people in the cadet corps.
0: Exactly. That's not the whole student body. Right. That's my only point.
4: But as far as Will Stein goes, what you're saying about, I think the biggest indication that we're going to be. As you know, the biggest thing in Kentucky has always been whether or not the school supports the program properly, and because the fan base is there, and I think that as long as Stein's getting his proper support, I mean, we'll see. But he's starting to look like he's maybe one of these coaches that, and you know, they said the really elite coaches, he can take his and beat you, and he can take yours and beat you, and it's looking like Stein might be one of those guys. And if you look at, to me, the most exciting thing what he's doing wasn't last Saturday. It's what he's doing in recruiting.
0: Oh, I agree with you. He's doing an amazing job.
4: But
0: I do think last Saturday was big.
4: What sits down
0: last
4: the road.
0: Saturday was big.
4: I'm not saying that wasn't that.
0: They got more talent.
4: I'm not saying that's what I'm saying. And I'm not saying that wasn't big because, once again, that's the first real indication you got that he may be one of these coaches. And we'll see. I mean, that's a good first indication that he's one of these guys that he's good enough. He can take his and beat you, and he can take yours and beat you, and either way, he's going to beat your ass.
0: Yeah, I appreciate the call. I agree with you. I mean, I don't think we just outplayed him. We outcoached him, and that is really exciting. Go to DraftKings. You can bet on any of the games today. There's 1 week left in Major League Baseball. Bet $5. You can win up to $100 in bonus bets. My Reds are playing your all's Braves. Can I give you a stat about the Reds?
1: Yeah.
0: Five of the worst 9 hitters in baseball this season played for the Reds.
1: That's impressive.
2: That's
3: below 200.
1: That's what you spent your hard earned money on to see for season tickets.
2: Yeah, I'm proud of you all.
0: Of people with over 150 at bats, 5 of the worst 9 hitters in baseball were Reds. And we play at a hitter friendly stadium.
1: Well, the record shows.
3: And they keep playing them. That's what's so crazy.
0: We somehow have a team where Ellie's going to come in the top 5 in the MVP vote, Chase Burns is going to come in the top 5 of the Cy Young, and Sal Stewart's going to be rookie of the year. And we suck.
1: Imagine still if you didn't have those three. Wait till next season when they trade them all off. No,
0: if we didn't have those three, it might be the worst team in the history of baseball. Five of the nine worst hitters in the league.
3: That's unbelievable.
0: We'll be right back.
1: To talk to Matt Jones and the crew, call the Clark's Puppet Shop phone line at 859-280-2287 or 1-800-606-4263 and send us the Whiskey Thief Tweet of the Day by tweeting Matt at KY Sports Radio.
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0: Sports Radio. Okay. A man in College Station, Texas, Drew, was arrested Saturday night after a Kentucky fan walked up to him and said, "Let's go Kentucky," after the game, and he followed him and then urinated on him.
1: Oh yeah, my.
2: Beat him up, too.
0: Then he beat him up.
2: After the guy walked away, beat him up.
0: You can't be doing that.
2: No.
0: Wonder, so this is a Kentucky fan. Wonder if the guy's okay.
2: The police report said it's very bloody. Hit like 9 times in the face after getting peed on.
3: Ew.
0: What's the worst?
2: Sounds like a rough night.
0: Yeah.
3: What's the worst part of it?
4: Well, getting peed on.
3: Yeah, I would say getting punched in the face would probably be worse.
2: Yeah.
3: Well, it depends. Like, so did the peeing happen first or after?
0: Yes.
2: Pee first. They're urinal neighbors, and the guy just turned.
0: They were standing next to each other at a urinal, and the Kentucky fan looked at the urinal next to him.
3: Yeah.
0: And said, "Let's go Kentucky." Mm-hmm. Then I guess the guy urinated on him,
3: mm-hmm.
0: and I think the Kentucky fan goes, "Stop urinating on me," which I think is a reasonable
2: response.
0: Right?
3: Mm-hmm.
0: I don't think anybody can blame him for going, I wish you would stop doing that. And then the guy hit him a bunch, which is obviously even worse.
3: Did he get him back on the other part?
0: I don't know if there was a stream crossing.
3: I'm just saying, like, if I get peed on, I'm going to punch you in the face, and then I'm going to get you back on that part, too.
2: Are you going to duel?
3: Yeah.
2: Play swords?
3: No. Whipping around. I'm going to knock you out first, then I'm going to do it on the way out.
0: Okay. I don't think he did that. Okay. I think he just was the victim.
3: Okay.
0: Just completely.
4: And I'm going to take your picture.
0: Yeah. I would have taken the picture.
3: Of what?
0: Yeah. You have something to identify.
3: Sir, my face is up here.
0: I don't think you're treating this with the seriousness it needs to be treated.
3: Oh, sorry.
0: All right, question. The UK football game, we were just talking about attendance with Louisville. Because we scored 31 points, it's $31 for the game on Saturday. What do we think, Ryan, we're going to see in terms of crowd for us this Saturday? Weather should be decent. By the way, today's the first day of fall. It's like 60 degrees here. I don't know what it is there. So I don't think it's not going to be hot. What do you think the crowd will be like?
4: I think it'll be a lot like the first game. Maybe not completely full, but a good crowd, nearly full. I think that the price reduction helps because it is South Alabama. Most people don't expect it to be much of a game, but I think there'll be a really good crowd there.
0: True.
2: Yeah, I expect a good crowd. The weather's going to be awesome. I think the high is like 75, below 70s throughout the game. I don't know if it'd be better. You know, the first game had the Labor Day really getting in the way. A lot of people stuck with their boat plans. Yeah. I think this will be right there, if not even better, because people are so excited of what they just saw and it being a nice day in an early Saturday game.
3: If there's any empty seats, I say we could just blame it on Bourbon and Beyond. I could blame it on Chris Stapleton playing over in Louisville.
0: Bourbon and Beyond. Yeah. Well, I mean, Stapleton, but that's at night, right? Isn't Stapleton at night?
3: Yeah,
0: this game's during the day, so that helps. I mean, obviously the win, it's great timing. By winning, going into that game. And I'm glad we're no longer playing this game next to last week of the season. I hate that. I've always hated that. I don't think people care when you do that. But I think we're going to have a good crowd. I do. It's not going to be full, but I think it'll be a good crowd. I think it's going to be a perfect day. Our pregame show will start. So the game starts at 12:45, right,
4: Correct.
0: Ryan?
4: Correct.
0: So our pregame show is at 8:30, and it will be at walk-ons. And we'll talk more about that. But I'm looking forward to it. And we're in Marion County Friday for ham days, by the way, which means those really good country ham biscuits.
3: I love it. Looking forward to it. I've been to that so many times. I've probably been there 30 times over the years.
0: Yeah. And we've been there a bunch with this show a number of times. Who's next?
3: Radio Ron.
0: Radio Ron, how are you?
5: I am great, Matt. I'm still swimming in the euphoria of that tremendous victory on Saturday.
0: I'll tell you,
5: I go back perhaps farther than anyone still alive to the mid-40s. And it reminded me, Matt, of that Oklahoma-UK game in the 1951 Sugar Bowl.
3: Do you remember that
5: when
3: one?
5: When nobody expected. Yes, I remember because I was watching it on a new TV that my dad had just bought.
0: Oh, you had just gotten the first television.
3: First
5: time. Yes, that was the first one in Danville, Matt. And all my uncles.
0: In all of Danville.
5: That's right. And my uncles and my cousins were all gathered around the TV. Nobody expected UK to win that game because you know what? Oklahoma was number one and had been unbeaten in 31 straight games.
0: Can I ask you a question, Ron? Wait, so I want to take me back to 1950. You've never seen a television before, right? Like you never seen one. And then all of
5: that's
0: a sudden.
5: Right.
0: Your dad brings it in, plugs it in, puts the rabbit ears on, and you turn it on. Did it just blow your mind?
5: Oh, absolutely. I was stunned. I couldn't believe that pictures came into your home on a little TV set. And, Matt, there were no rabbit ears. He had to put up an antenna. That okay. was 60 feet tall.
0: 60 feet? How big was your house?
5: Yeah, about 30 feet high, I guess, but it was twice the height of our house. And everybody looked on that antenna and just couldn't believe it. But that brought me back to the early 50s when, you know, I kept scrapbooks. And I even remember the day that Paul Bear Bryant was hired at UK. Because my dad said, Ronnie, you know, keeping those scrapbooks, we have a new football coach named Paul Bryant.
0: Yeah, I'm going to let you go. I have a heartbreak here.
5: Yeah. Ron,
0: but thank you very much. Sure thing. I appreciate it.
5: Sure thing. So long, guys.
0: There you go.
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0: Quarterback, Tech Sports Radio. What was the first technology for you guys that, like, Ron with the TV, like, blew your mind when you saw it? You're like, I can't believe I have this thing.
4: I know, to me, it was the microwave oven.
3: The microwave.
0: Couldn't believe it?
4: No, you know? Yeah, I know it's hard to think back now, but for something, you just stick something in a box, and 1 minute later, it's warmed up. It's just crazy that that
0: had that technology. How old were you when that happened?
4: I was probably a sophomore in high school, so
0: and
4: maybe
0: did you just
4: 16.
0: Start, like, warming stuff up left and right because you were so excited.
4: Well, of course we played. We put Oreo cookie in it and tried to melt it and stuff like that forever.
0: Well, why'd you do that?
4: Because it was a neat phenomenon. This stuff.
0: So you actually just put a cookie in and then just watch it melt.
4: Oh yeah, yeah. Put a glass of milk in there and see how long took it to boil. How quickly you could get it to boil. I mean, I grew up in Otwell, Indiana, man. There's nothing else to do but play with your microwave.
2: So you just stared into a microwave.
4: And
2: this is explaining a lot.
4: You could not stand by it. It was, you know, the theory was if it would eat, you know, graze into your brain and get you get cancer if you stand there staring at a microwave.
3: I don't think that's true.
0: I don't think that's true either, but people did say that. They would always say don't look directly into it.
4: Yes.
0: Like my grandmother believed all those things. She would tell me, like, if it was, like, lightning outside, you couldn't be on the phone.
3: Yeah.
4: Right? That's another one.
3: Yep.
0: But that was not true either, was it?
4: No. After you eat, you had to wait 30 minutes before you swim, or you'd cramp up and die and drown. Yeah,
0: were a lot of those. My grandmother, she would say, get off the phone, it's lightning.
4: Yes.
0: But one ever, I bet in the history of mankind, no one got electrocuted while they were on the phone, did they?
3: I mean, I'm sure somebody.
0: How?
3: I mean, it probably was a story in the news, and then everybody thought that was going to happen to anybody on a phone.
0: But it's funny how things like that, like,
3: take off. Yeah.
0: Do you think staring into the microwave is bad?
4: Not now. Back then, I sure did.
0: Okay. What about you, Drew? What was the piece of technology that blew your mind?
2: A couple that come to mind. Caller ID. I was like, how could they possibly know who's on the other
0: end
2: of this?
0: That's a good one. Yeah, that's a good one.
2: I can still look at our family's caller ID pop up. You know, blew my mind that could happen. Windows 95. I'm like, what are these folders about? Games? Because we knew computers a little bit, but that's when it was really starting to take off.
0: Yeah, mine was the internet in general.
3: Mm-hmm.
0: I couldn't believe it. Like, I couldn't believe that there was someone... Like, I just couldn't believe a website. And we didn't get it till late in Middlesbrough.
3: There's still websites you can't believe.
0: It was 2012 before we got it in Middlesbrough. No, I mean, it was like 96 when I got on it for the first time. And I was like, whoa, this is crazy. What about you, Shannon?
3: A couple. I think FaceTime. I can look at you and you can look at me and we can see. Like, I'm doing that with Ryan right now. We could see each other as we're talking. That blew my mind.
0: The first time I did FaceTime, I'm with you. I couldn't believe it was happening.
3: Yeah.
0: You're right.
3: I'd always heard about it like it was a thing, but I'd never experienced. And then the other thing was Napster. Wait a minute. You're telling me I can have...
0: Yes,
3: I can own any song that I want if I just wait for my dial-up computer, like wait 30 minutes.
0: Young people today do not realize how revolutionary Napster was. You went from going to the CD store, saving up your money to pay what? $13.99 to get a CD.
3: Right.
0: To, I can hit this button and any song is on my thing.
3: Yeah, and I can listen to it over and over as many times as I want. Like I own it, but you don't.
0: Yeah, that happened in college, and that really was like a wild. You're right. Those are all good picks. Who's next?
3: Let's go to Zeke.
0: Zeke, go ahead, Zeke.
1: Some long time.
0: What's up? Hoo-ah.
1: So I got a story about a bad friend, man. I don't even know if I call him a friend anymore. Yeah. We got season tickets for football this year, and they all decided we're going to sell the South Alabama game. Seven tickets.
0: All right.
1: And he had his two on Ticketmaster last week or something. Well, we decided we're going to sell all seven together. He's going to pull his Ticketmaster, the two tickets off it, sell them together. Had a woman message me on Facebook last night to buy them. So I get a hold of everybody. I'm like, hey, send me your transfer for the ticket. You're going to send it over? Great. Got five of the seven. Can't get a hold of Tristan. Can't get a hold of him. Tried all night. This is at like 10 o'clock.
0: Yeah.
1: Oh, I'll publicly put it out there. Yeah.
0: Where's Tristan from? On Twitter, let's publicly shame this man. Where's he from?
1: Yes. Flemingsburg.
0: See, Tristan in Flemingsburg. I never trust a Flemingsburg Tristan. So what happened?
1: So woman messages, go to sell them. I'm like, hey, I guess he's asleep. I'll get him in the morning, you know, sell it to you first thing. He's avoiding the group chat this morning, man.
3: I try to do the same thing. I don't blame him.
0: Do you have his number?
1: Yeah, I got his number.
0: All right, you want to give Shannon the number and we'll call him, see what's happening?
1: Yes. That'd
0: you think
1: be awesome.
0: You think he'd answer if we call him?
1: I don't know.
0: Maybe you should text him, say, Shannon, that he's won a contest.
3: No, don't lie to the guy.
0: No, the contest is to get to be on the air.
3: Well, Zeke's already won that contest, it sounds like.
0: Yeah. I know. All right, do you want us to call Tristan and see if he's going to give you the tickets?
1: Oh, no. So what he done with it, he left it on Ticketmaster.
0: Oh,
1: so he goes to transfer
0: it
1: this morning. They got sold.
0: Okay. That's bad. But you know what? I mean, how was he to know you were going to sell it? He's got to take care of his.
1: Oh, he told me he was going to take it off Ticketmaster.
0: Oh, so he
1: was going to sell the seven together. Yeah, I got lied to.
0: And he's still avoiding the group chat?
1: Oh, yeah, he's hiding because we're all mad at him. You know, we have right,
0: well, now, hopefully Tristan in Flemingsburg now contacts you because he's not being a good friend.
1: I agree with you.
0: All right, I appreciate the call. See?
4: It's going to be a little awkward for the LSU game. They're all sitting, all seven of them sitting together.
0: Yeah, well, that's the way it goes. Who's next?
3: Charles.
0: Charles, go ahead, Charles.
5: A question for you, man.
0: Yes,
5: how
0: sir.
5: Come NCAA has sat on UCLA's championships and never pulled the banners down? Because it's common knowledge the benefactor out there bought his players.
0: Probably because it is common knowledge, but like also it's common knowledge that UNLV paid their players, and it's common knowledge. I mean, Jay Williams just recently said he got money when he was at Duke. I think without a finding via due process, I think you probably could pull about half these national championships off. So I think that's almost like a path they don't want to go down.
5: That could be it, but didn't take them 5 minutes to turn Louisville's over.
0: Well, that's true. But remember, I mean, with Louisville's, they went through a process. They had a hearing. Now, you could argue that, like, Louisville kind of got screwed a little bit because they were the last school to kind of get punished before all the rules changed and let all that stuff be legal. And I understand that argument by Louisville fans, but they did like go through a hearing and they had a chance to defend themselves. I think if you went back in time and took a program where everybody involved is dead and then say that they're guilty, that probably wouldn't be fair.
5: Could be that, but look at all the championships. I mean, he bought them.
0: There's also a good chance, to be honest with you. What's your name, sir? What is it?
3: Charles.
0: Charles. There's also a good chance, Charles, some of ours were probably getting paid.
3: Dan Issel even said it.
0: Dan Issel said he was paid.
3: Everybody.
0: I would venture to say that some of our titles might be in jeopardy if we looked at it that way, too.
5: Okay, that sounds reasonable.
0: All right, I appreciate the call. I mean, if we're all being friends here and we're being honest, my guess is, Drew, we have some shade in our past, too.
4: No, now, come on.
2: Without question. I know some older...
0: Go ahead.
2: I was going to say some older fans will remember this, but I had not seen it till like a month ago. But there was like a Herald Leader story where players were just calling people out by name with exact dollar amounts. It was late 80s. Yeah, I found it online, but it's like so-and-so said, Jack, what's his face from so-and-so construction, gave him $200 before the whatever game. And it's just a list of them in the Herald Leader.
0: All right, now Ryan's girlfriend just wrote me.
4: Uh-oh.
0: And said, my meemaw was struck by lightning while on the phone, fried her watch, and burned her arm.
3: There you go.
4: I didn't know this story. Of course, her meemaw lived in West Virginia, so I guess crazy things can happen in West Virginia.
3: You mean that story never just came up in conversation?
4: No.
0: Do you think her meemaw, it happened, or it was on heavy.com?
4: I'm going to believe her that it definitely probably maybe happened.
0: You better believe her.
4: Yeah.
0: Yes. All right, there you go. Tell me about E-Steps, Drew.
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0: I saw your little ad you went out there and put on social media. 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Look at
2: 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I was at the giving pump.
0: Look at little Drew out there being a professional. 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
0: 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Drew, you know my favorite person's Aaron Rodgers.
2: You're a big fan?
0: I just like him. Very subtle. He said he was asked why the offense was so bad, and he goes, I put it on myself. And I thought, well, that's really good. Like, he's taking responsibility. He said, I put it on myself. I need to tell the coaches when they're calling the wrong plays.
4: I don't know if that's really putting it on yourself then.
0: I mean, that is such a classic Aaron Rodgers line.
4: It is. Yep.
0: You know what? I'm going to act like I'm taking responsibility, but actually I'm throwing somebody else under the bus in the process. So he's just like, yeah, it's on me. I need to tell the coaches when the plays stink. Not that he stinks, Drew. Right? But when the coach, I just think if you were to sum up Aaron Rodgers in a sentence, that would be a great one to do it.
2: Yeah, it's a narcissistic answer where it's like, I'm not blaming the coaches. I am taking the blame. But in your explanation, you're putting all of the blame on the coaches, but trying to make it look like you're the one falling on the sword.
0: Unbelievable. I love that. Do you know, he was your former hero, Shannon. Do you have any love in your heart for him now?
3: I appreciate what he did with the Packers. He got him a Super Bowl. But he seems like a jerk in real life, though.
0: Oh, dude. Yeah. If you were his wife and he did that interview where he was talking about his ex, did you see that? And he said something like, we were going to get married, but she wanted to sleep with other people, and I tried to talk her out of it, and I couldn't. Did you see that?
3: Was this recent? When was this?
0: Yeah, it was just a couple. It was like a week ago, wasn't it, Drew? He was talking about the actress he dated.
2: Charlene Woods.
0: Yeah. Am I close? You need to watch it. Shane? It's crazy. I don't know why he said that. And his current wife had to have hated that he said it.
3: Well, yeah.
0: Go watch it. It's bizarre. He's talking to one like Cam Hayward, and it's just it's wild. Who's up next?
3: Let's go to Jeff.
0: Jeff, go ahead, Jeff.
27: Good morning, Matt and guys. How y'all doing?
0: Doing good.
27: Bear with me for a little bit. I usually call you about every 3 years, so first time, long time.
0: Well, it's not the first time if you've called, but go ahead.
27: Well, it's been a long time. It's been a long time. Okay. Last time I called you, we talked about the wrestling and how your Caesars you had on the show affected me so much. I don't know if you remember or not, but
0: okay.
27: I live in Central Florida, and my wife and I are in Louisville right now. We came up here for her brother's funeral. And I just bought tickets to the Kentucky game on Saturday. So I haven't been in Kroger Field for like 14 years. So I just want some information from you. If I can get you to help me out, I'd appreciate it.
0: In terms of what?
27: in terms of, oh, this is what we're doing. On Friday, we're going to the Ark in Florence, Kentucky, and staying the night, and then driving okay. down to Lexington to the game. And we got a hotel up in Florence for the night before the game. I'm just wondering, should I drive closer to Lexington and get a hotel, or stay up there in Florence and drive down the morning of the game and try to find parking?
16: Games
27: and
16: early,
27: where can
16: yeah.
27: I find parking?
16: Okay, so the easiest way to park, to me, on it, and it's self-serving, but it's also true, is come to the walk-ons, the bar there. You can park as long as you go in there before or after. Then you can take, there's a bus, it's a dollar. And the good thing is, it gets in and out easier than you will with car. I still don't think they really have that stuff situated for the parking, and it's uh-huh. really an issue. And if you just try to drive around the neighborhoods and find it, you might get lucky and find something, but you might not. Uh-huh. And you don't really know the neighborhoods, and you could get stuck back there. So I would say that's the easiest way, is go park in the walk-ons lot, take the dollar bus there and back. That's what I would recommend you do. If you knew Lexington, then I might give you some other options, but to me that would be the easiest. And I mean, where you stay is up to you, but I would try to get there. You know, I mean, we do the pregame show. It'll be over at 10:30. Game's at 12:45. I usually tell people, if you're on that bus by like 11:15, you'll be there in plenty of time. If you want to do the catwalk, then you need to go a little bit earlier, but I think you'll be all right. I think that's probably your best way in and out.
27: So let me ask you, the walk-ons is the former KSR bar.
16: It's next door, yes.
27: Okay, so is it close to downtown Rupp Arena? Or?
16: About a mile.
27: About a mile. So I can Google walk-ons, Google
16: yes,
27: map
16: and
27: walk-ons,
16: and yes, just do that.
27: It'll bring me right there.
16: That's exactly right. So come say hi to us. We'll be down there, okay?
27: I will, because we ain't been to Lexington in like 15, 20 years. So.
16: Yeah, well, it's different.
27: I'm looking
16: so that's
27: forward to
16: the easiest way to do it. Well, I will see you then. Appreciate the call. 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Drew, have you ever, you enter it, right? You've never won, though.
2: I didn't know our eligibility on winning since we're here talking about it. So, no, I have not, but it is an awesome, it's an awesome contest.
16: We might not be eligible to win. Who's next? Okay.
3: Let's go to Roy.
16: Roy, go ahead, Roy.
17: Yeah, I got two quick comments. One, lightning struck our inside phone in the 80s, and it tore up the phone. I had to replace it. Second question.
16: Were you on it? Were you on it when it happened?
17: No, thank God. No,
16: okay.
17: I wasn't on it. The lightning danced across my coffee table, hit my phone when it quit.
3: That's why you can't be on it,
17: Matt. I kept hitting the phone when it was at the
16: Wait a minute, how did it dance across your coffee table?
17: I don't know, brother, but it scared me to death.
16: Okay.
17: Then me and my wife up on top of the couch trying to get away from it. I mean, it scared the lilies out of us. And
16: the
17: my
16: what
17: other comment
16: you?
17: Is...
16: Wait a minute, what did it scare out
17: go
16: of
17: ahead.
16: You? What did it scare out of
17: you? The way it is, I ain't going to say the word on the phone. It'll get you cut off. Okay?
16: I understand. All right, what's your second thing?
17: On that play where Mincy throwed that ball to that guy that got the touchdown, couldn't even get close to him.
16: I know.
17: That offensive line kept him clean as a bird. Thank you for taking my call.
16: Appreciate it. Wow. I like that guy. What was his name?
3: Roy.
16: Right, Roy. Mm-hmm. Roy, you need to call back. I need to know more about this lightning dancing across your room. All right. Well, we mentioned the game for DraftKings. Pick it.
3: Braves
16: are
3: Reds.
16: My Reds going to beat the Braves?
3: No. The Braves
16: are
3: going to be playing their minor league team since they've already clinched.
4: Yeah, the game means nothing for either team. It could be an awful game to watch.
0: I'm taking the Reds.
3: Well, stand by your team.

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